0: side.
1: Yeah, I think you know, you want to let them play, but you also got to keep it in between the lines, because these are two big football teams.
0: Yeah, the White Hat's doing a good thing right here. He's bringing both teams together to talk about sportsmanship. Doesn't want this to get out of hand.
1: Hey, that's respectful. I like what they're doing. This is a full-blown both teams, both 11, standing at the 43-yard line. If they had one of those big T-shirts, Ben, I think they'd put them in it.
2: Yeah.
0: Yeah, applaud the official officiating crew for doing that. Good job out there.
1: Yeah, good crew. You know, I think it's pretty cool, just that we're not going to allow that, guys. We're going to keep our head up. We're going to play good football. And I like it. I like just draw the line. Know how to play. Yeah, I think the White Hat is a very seasoned pro. Been doing it a long time. I think there's a lineage. Maybe his father-in-law did it for a very long time as well. But yeah, he's great. Doing a great job. Case McGowan going to take the shotgun snap. He's going to uncork it. He's going to go deep downfield. An intended receiver was number one, Jeremiah Brownlow. And I'll tell you, probably the pylon was the closest receiver. Incomplete. He just gave all of it to that one. It'll be third down.
0: Yeah, the pylon or the guy selling popcorn down by the program stand. That ball wasn't anywhere near the field.
1: Right, yeah. It one bounced the fence, let's just put it that way. But no, Casey McGowan put it downfield, incomplete. It'll be third and nine from their own 43-yard line. 2:50 to play in the half. Rebels lead 24-0. Casey McGowan trying to get some free yardage. Nobody bites on the Rebel defensive front. Three receivers to the right, one to the left. Amerson's going to get kicked out just to the right of McGowan. McGowan's going to pull it down. He is going to have his hands full. Rebels everywhere, and he's going to be sacked in the backfield.
0: Yeah, that's Asher Aker going soft. Choppy burr, baby.
1: Asher Aker, number 11, also known as Sticks, in the backfield, and he sticks Casey McGowan. Sack, and it's fourth down.
0: Aker had a play last week where he tipped the ball at the line of scrimmage to allow Dax Cole to make the interception against Bearden. He's made some pretty impactful plays up there on that defensive front.
1: A money down turns Goddard guttering defensive stop, and they'll be out in pump formation. It will be Raider Bros to punt it away. He'll stand at his own 23-yard line. Return man for the Rebels will be Colton Faust, and he'll call for a fair catch and make it at the Rebel 31-yard line. Ben, I just want to go back to that little timeout, official timeout, getting the guys together. First time I'd seen that, especially at this level. I like that approach. Don't let them go to the sideline and stew. Let's just shut it down.
0: Yeah,
1: shake it out.
0: Yeah, without a doubt. I mean, could have thrown penalties on both teams after the Dax Cole tackle there, and instead the officiating crew gets the guys together and sets the tone for the rest of the evening.
1: And looks like the Rebel offense will have a small huddle. 2:02 to play in the half, with an opportunity to extend this 24-point advantage.
0: Well, if you score right here, you can preheat the oven and get ready to put that Stouffer's meatloaf in, and we'll be home for dinner.
1: We got to get that as a sponsor, Stouffer's. I like that.
2: It's good meatloaf.
1: Will Jones will have Mill Crenshaw directly behind him. Three receivers to the right, one to the left. Takes the snap, three-step. Now he's going to float it. He's going to get it to Mill. Mill's going to find his way, get himself forward, and he will actually – he'll stretch that play, and they'll call it a one-yard loss. I was going to call no gain, but they'll say one-yard loss, second and 11.
0: That's Mill Crenshaw's favorite play. We talked to him about it this week at the Rebel Rundown, Big Kahuna Wings off 4-11, and he loves that slip screen. It gets him into the open green grass. He can get behind some blockers. Didn't get it there. Tackle made, Max Delatois.
1: Well, and again, this is a Cleveland team, Coach Brown-led team. They watch film, too. They knew that was an opportunity. Good coverage there. Will Smith Tate. Will Jones takes the snap. He's going to look to throw it. He's going to get it to Colton Faust. He's going to cross the power M and fight his way into Cleveland territory. Number six says, no, I will not go down. And he'll fight his way to the Blue Raider 31-yard line. A man just caught that football.
0: What an incredible catch there by Colton Faust. He was running straight into a brick wall. Braden Maya and two other tackles, including Jay Isbell, were right there about a foot away from him prior to the catch. He drops his shoulders and pushes his way across the 35-yard line.
1: Here's the thing. It's a 40-yard reception. I'm going to say 21 yards on the catch, 19 yards on the push. Heck of a play by Colton Faust. Under a minute to play in the half. Will Jones, empty backfield, three to the left, two to the right. He takes the snap, two-step. Going to get it out to Mill Crenshaw. He's going to cut it back middle of the field near the 20-yard line, and that's where they'll catch him and drop him there at the 22, just shy of the first down marker. Pickup of nine, and that'll be second and one.
0: Had some off coverage out there near the Cleveland sidelines, able to cut in towards midfield, and tackle made by number eight, Cam Wilson.
1: Looks like it will be Mill Crenshaw down on the field. I'm hoping the way it looks. Yeah, he's getting stretched out. Looks like just a cramp after that tough run there. Hippie, I got to go down to you. What a catch and run by Colton Faust. That's a senior receiver that didn't want to go down.
2: Yeah, I think you called it perfectly. I think he called it for maybe 15 yards, and then just seven different players from Cleveland was trying to make the tackle, and he just kept dragging them.
1: Well, love that play, Ben.
0: And we always talk about how fearless he is going across the middle with a defender coming right up on him. That right there is a perfect example of his ability to catch the ball when there's three or four tacklers right there surrounding him.
1: Well, and when you catch that ball and continue to drag it, there's two people trying to tackle you and seven people punting at the football. So I love the ball control that he had. And, again, just the fearlessness to fight his way for positive yardage. But Maryville will take a timeout to just kind of group that up, give a little bit of advice coming up on this second and one. And last 35 seconds, looks like we didn't want to take them home with us. We hadn't used a timeout, so we've got two remaining. Cleveland has one remaining.
0: Glad to see that was a cramp. Crenshaw was kind of holding his hamstring down near the 20 on the previous play.
1: Will Jones in shotgun formation. He is going to flip. That's Cash Tucker out in the flat. Looks to the left. Going to throw left. He's going to get it. He's going to get it to Colton Faust. Colton Faust may finish them himself. He is going to get down near the 10. They'll say down at the 11-yard line. Colton Faust, I think his goal tonight is yards after catch.
0: Yeah, no huddle.
1: Quickly back to the line. Will Jones under center. He is going to spike it to not use what looks to be their final timeout.
0: I'll tell you what.
1: Scoreboard says two. Ken Main says one. I go with Ken.
0: I'll tell you what, on that previous pass and catch to Colton Faust, you had to call the cavalry. Everybody in the secondary and backers had to tackle him. He was scampering all over the place.
1: Yeah, he just fights his way. And, again, Will has elite confidence in Colton to deliver a dart in there to him, knowing that his guy's going to catch it even in distress.
0: 23.7 seconds to go. Again, 24 to nothing, Red Rebels.
1: They're going to break a small huddle. Will Jones will look it over. He'll have Cash Tucker in the backfield with him. Two receivers to the right, one to the left. Will looks it over. He'll take the shotgun snap. Two-step. Now he's going to throw flat, intended for Colton Faust, and it's going to have just a little heat on it. It'll fall incomplete.
0: Found that seam. Kyrie Scott in on the coverage, incomplete.
1: And the incomplete pass will cause a reset here. So just quick shout-out, Michael Brody, who is kind of the king man, the head guy at Duke FM listening in tonight. He is a man that he doesn't need anything to add to his schedule.
0: Right.
1: And the fact that he'll take a second to check out Rebel Radio, really appreciate it, boss man. Thanks so much.
0: Yeah, we appreciate all that you do for Rebel Radio. Thank you, sir.
1: Quickly into a small huddle. And they'll break it. Looks like big package. You're going to have Gabe Skeeto out wide right. Two receivers to left. Will Jones going to take the snap. It is going to be dropped. Mill Crenshaw picks it up to try to clean it up. And it will net negative yardage. It will be a one, call it two-yard loss. Looks like we'll have to burn our final timeout of the night, or of the half.
0: Good job by Mill Crenshaw to scramble and get that football picked up and recover there.
1: Looks like a little deception there. And so Rebels want to take a timeout before they have to face this fourth down with 13.6 seconds to go. Let's take one with them. A Lee Franks, a Volunteer Home Mortgage timeout with 13.6 seconds to go in the half. Rebels lead 24-0 over Cleveland. 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
1: And welcome back to the David Debbie Carpet Game of the Week, 95.7 Duke FM. And on fourth down, elected to put the leg out, and Julian Melendi knocks it up and true. And with 8.9 seconds to go in the half, 27 for the Rebels, 0 for the Cleveland Blue Raiders. Let's stay right here, Ben. Again, sure points, giving Julian Melendi another opportunity to knock it up and true. He's 2 of 3 tonight, and you got to love what he's doing here.
0: Yeah, without a doubt. And you really got to like how the defense is playing. 3 turnovers on the night, and then the previous drive that Cleveland had, there's a big sack by Asher Aker to set up that punt. That drive right there, Colton Faust, we got to see the pass and catch that Colton Faust can do. Made a couple big plays to set up the field goal to Melendi.
1: And you know, I love the fact that each drive, Coach Cobble is really trying to understand the dynamics of this football game. Again, super physical. This is a Cleveland team that's come in after a 33-point shutout a week ago, staring at a 4-possession deficit here through almost 2 quarters of play. But I think Coach Cobble's doing everything he can to coach his guys up to play with sportsmanship, but he's also trying to understand what the expectation is.
0: Yeah, and you're seeing a lot of that aggressiveness with the kickoff team and some of these young guys that are getting downfield. We saw it on the previous kickoff. They get downfield, and they show a lot of that aggressiveness that Coach Cobble wants to see from his football team.
1: Hippie, looks like that conversation was based on maybe some more offsetting penalties.
2: Yeah, I think after the warning at the midfield a while ago, there was 2 players, one Maribel offensive lineman, one defensive lineman for Cleveland, that were exchanging words after the play, and it looks like they called them for offsetting penalties again.
1: Maybe it was their Instagram handles. You never know. Weirder things have happened. Maybe not. But Jess Yoakum will kick this one away. He'll kick toward the Don Story Athletic Center. He'll tow it, and it will be a back-spinning monster, and it will land into the Maryville end zone. Touchback, and Cleveland's got 8.9 seconds, 80 yards away.
0: Nice booming kick there for Yoakum. He's excited with how he's been performing on those touchbacks.
1: And, Ben, you know, it's just interesting. How aggressive do the Blue Raiders play this? 8.9 seconds, 80 yards away, 1 timeout. Are you good to go to half, or do you fight here?
0: Without a doubt, you go to half here. You got to make a big adjustment. We talked with Coach Cobble and some of the other coaches about when you make small adjustments and when you make big adjustments. Nothing's working offensively for Cleveland. Coach Brown will be the first to admit that. He's got to get Westfield involved in this game. You get to the locker room and try to scheme up something for the second half.
1: And it looks like the Rebel defense very much kind of playing deep, as the McGowan is looking to snap the football. But, yeah, he is going to hand it off to Edens, and Edens will get the final thump of the first half as he will hit the turf. 1 yard loss, and that will be how the first half comes to an end. At the end of 2 quarters of play, the Red Rebels lead the Cleveland Blue Raiders by a score of 27-0. 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
3: 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I'm Wayne Kaiser alongside Ben Metz. Physical, tenacious, aggressive, all of those words you could use for the first 24 minutes of football.
4: Yeah, there's been a lot of emotion out there on the field. Six penalties for 60 yards, and that's kind of been the story early into the first quarter, and it carried into the second quarter. Turnovers on the Cleveland side. We kind of knew coming into the game that Kaysen McGowan had a tendency to throw the interception, and actually his first pass out in the perimeter was almost picked off by J.D. Melanson. He goes on to have three turnovers, an interception by Dax Cole, Wyatt Wilbur, and that last one by Chase Tucker. That puts the Red Rebels up 27-0 going into the locker room.
3: Yeah, through two quarters of play, Red Rebels 33 total plays on the night, 212 yards of offense. That's 15 carries for 78 rushing yards, 11 of 18 passing for 134 yards. Just really mixing it up both ways. Really, you know, I think if you ask the coaching staff, they would want more balance. But when you're taking what they're giving you, they're playing aggressive, getting upfield, and that gives Will some one-on-one looks out on the outside, and he's taking advantage of that. Obviously, the negative of this first half has been the penalties. But again, it sounds like the conversation was had possibly pregame about physicality, toughness, and who each team had played. And I think both teams are trying to answer that question.
4: Yeah, the defensive front has been very tenacious, and they've been getting in the backfield, causing that pressure on Kaysen McGowan, and that has not allowed Kyrie Westfield, a guy who 2 weeks ago had 173 receiving yards with seven catches, and last week against Tullahoma, 160 yards. He's only had one catch for 13 yards in the first half. The secondary's doing an excellent job, but we're getting to the quarterback, Wayno.
3: Yeah, very aggressive. But then on the flip side, you know, with the three interceptions, we're able to play our assignments out with the receivers very, very well. And you know, it's paying big dividends because it's shortening the field for an already explosive offense. You look at individual stats. Again, these stats brought to you by His Ground LLC. Rushing wise, number five, Will Jones leads the way in the rushing category. Two carries, 29 yards, and a touchdown. Mill Crenshaw, 7 for 28. Dax Cole, 3 for 20, and a touchdown. And the Diane Folks, 1 for 1. And Will Jones throwing, we talked about it, 11 of 18 passing, 134, and a touchdown. And then receiving, Colton Faust, 5 catches, 92 yards. Ethan Farhat, 2 for 23. Dax Cole, 1 for 10. Mill Crenshaw, 2 for 8. And Reese Gardner, 1 for 1 for 1 touchdown.
4: Yeah, you said it. Reese Gardner has really come on. The young sophomore coming into the game, we talked about it, 7 targets, 7 receptions. He gets his 8th target, his 8th reception for a touchdown. Fun to watch that big guy, the young guy, get a big touchdown right there.
3: Yeah, and looking at the Cleveland side of things, Anthony Edens leads the way rushing, 7 carries for 25 yards. Tyrell Amerson, 4 for 14. And then Kaysen McGowan, 4 considered carries for minus 6 yards. A couple of those yardage comes by way of sack. And then Kaysen McGowan, efficiency-wise, not what he would like to see. 1 of 7 passing in the first half for 13 yards, 3 interceptions. And then Kyrie Westfield, the only catch of the night, 1 catch, 13 yards.
4: Yeah, and really the story has been the scheme by Lamar Brown and his defense. He's really forced Coach Brown and his offensive coaches to go one-dimensional and go away from the passing game. And the 13 yards to Kyrie Westfield really complements what they're doing up front on that defensive front.
3: Yeah,

0: yeah, really doing a ton of work for sure. And want to give a shout out here in the Barnett Roofing Halftime Show. Call it my A1 from day one, Jeff Weaver. He is not able to be here tonight, not feeling well, but he's listening to us. And you talk about a guy who pours it out for Maryville High School. He's at tennis matches. He's at volleyball matches. He's at football games. He's doing band pictures. He's taking pictures of Jackson in the band this year. He's got the biggest heart of anybody I know. Not feeling well tonight, but he's listening in. Wish you all the best, Weaver.
1: Yeah, you said it. He's got one of the biggest hearts, one of the most caring people I know. We love you, Dream Weaver. As Nick White calls you, we love you, buddy. Get to feeling better.
0: Hey, that's what he's in my phone as. So it really works. But I'll tell you who works here at the Barnett Roofing Halftime Show is the Marching Red Rebel Band. They're in uniform for the first time in 2026 tonight. Yes, it is 80-something degrees, and these ladies and gentlemen have black pants on, wool jackets, and black helmets. You got to get there, because here in just a few weeks, Mr. Lightman and his staff are going to take this group to competition to put this performance on the road. And it is Chasing the Horizon is the name of the show. And they're, by the way, the Jump Majors just took the field. They're trying to be in full competition mode here tonight.
1: Been by the Skeeter a couple times this week, and it's been stifling hot. And Mr. Lightman has had these guys out there working diligently on their craft, and I tell you what, they really put together a great performance.
0: Well, they've got to practice in the morning, 9 to 12 here at the Skeeter. If you don't have anything to do, come check them out. But we're going to give a few minutes to the band here tonight. We're going to listen to Chasing the Horizon by the Marching Red Rebels.

0: and they're doing all of that, Ben, and they're moving.
1: Yeah, it's a powerful percussion section, great horn section. I see Jackson Kaiser down there just playing his tail off. And then the flag court, man, I'm telling you, I haven't seen one hit the ground. I don't know how you can do that, but
0: that's amazing. The goal. That's the goal for sure. But, yeah, Jackson, an eighth grader, got the opportunity to march in the band and loving every minute of it for sure. But, hey, we've got an opportunity to talk to a former Red Rebel, the Red and Black Throwback, brought to you by Miss Donna Talent of Realty Executive Associates. This week it's a record holder. Mr. Michael Potter had the opportunity to sit down with us. We're going to take a quick break. We're going to listen to Michael Potter and listen to his great stories in Red and Black. 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

0: And welcome back to Halftime right here on Rebel Radio 95.7 Duke FM. It's time to throw it back, red and black throwback style, where we talk to former Red Rebels and talk about what they're doing these days, a cool story from their time in red and black, and then if they had this year's Red Rebels in front of them, what would be the story they would tell? And this week, great representative of the red and black, a member of the 1998 state championship team, and a name that is littered all over the rushing category at Maryville High School, Mr. Michael Potter. Michael, how you doing?
1: Doing great. How are you, one?
0: I am doing well. I really wanted to get all of your accolades in one breath. That's usually with this throwback a very difficult thing to do, but I realized it wasn't going to be possible, so I broke it in the middle. Michael, you're all over the rushing category. 30 carries in a single game against Central in 98. That's best all time. You've got second most carries in a career with 474, and then you've got the most in a single season in 266 carries in that 98 season. But down in the yardage category, also all over it, 1,605 single season yards in 1998. And then as a career, you sit fourth best all time, 2,998 yards. That's from 1996 through the 98 season. Four touchdowns in a game against East Ridge, and then also 22 career touchdowns, third best in Maryville High School history. That's a lot. That's a successful time in red and black. We're going to take a few minutes to look back on it.
1: Yes, sir. Yeah, it was a great company, as you mentioned there, with a lot of great running backs that come through Maryville and wearing the red and black. Had a great lineup in front of me that made that all those records very possible.
0: Well, Michael, what are you getting into these days? Talk to us about where we can find Michael Potter.
1: Yeah, so outside of running my kids to ball games and practices, I like to consider myself a Uber driver these days with them, but outside that, I work at Arconic, the old Alco aluminum company. We've split and become Arconic Inc. now. I am the department manager over the hotline department. Been there almost 22 years.
0: Wow, that's a great career in that field as well. Talk to us a little bit about, as listeners and as Rebel faithful, as we call them, there's a lot of things that happen on the practice field, on the buses, or even in a game day experience that we don't know about. What's a really cool story that you can share from your time in red and black that you often look back on and really look highly as you played for Maryville?
1: Yes, sir. So, yeah, I mean, there's all kinds of stories you can go back and tell about locker room, making great friendships with guys I still talk to today. Coaches, always been blessed with great coaches coming through the Maryville programs. But, you know, looking back, one always sticks out in my mind and tells a story a lot to my kids and other folks is we're going to Nashville, playing at Vanderbilt for the state championship. My junior year, playing Pearl Cone, which was loaded with a lot of D1 prospects, including John Henderson. So we're out there at the pregame warmups and, you know, looking around. Everybody's been talking all week about John Henderson and how big he is and, you know, what an impact on the game he's going to make. And we're looking around and we don't see him over there warming up anywhere on the opposite side of the field. And we're like, man, he's not that big. I don't know what everybody's talking about. Well, then about 5-10 minutes before the warm-ups are over, pregame, look over there in the under the awning of the stadium in the breezeway, and it's like Goliath standing over there. You see John just standing over there, all, I don't know, 6'9", 7', whatever tall he was, just sitting there. It doesn't even come out for warm-up, and everybody's just like, oh, no, we're in trouble. That led into the first half of the game, had a rough first half of the game, finally woke up that second half and made a little comeback there, but ran out of time, and obviously come second place my junior year in the state, but man, he was a handful. I remember he picked up Kamani Dean. Tried to cut block him, and Kamani come around the corner, he just picked him up and body slammed him. It was a fun game, but that was probably one of the memories that sticks back in my mind that I tell my kids and I'm coaching other players and teams, tell them about our time there in Nashville and playing against John Henderson and Pearl Cone.
0: Little bonus question here. Obviously, the second half, you talked about it running out of time, and that's exactly it. Very much the momentum was on our side in that second half. How much did that second half really spur on that 98 team to go get it done and win the state championship?
1: Yeah, that lit the fire for us. It's, you know, we we've been here. Probably weren't supposed to be there my junior year, but we made it. And, it gave us something in the off season to work towards and got a little taste of that and wanted to be back and come home with the state title. So that's what the junior class put our mind to that year and worked hard through the summer and got geared up for the 98 season and executed on the game plan, what we worked all summer for.
0: Well, Michael, final question here in the Red and Black throwback. If you had this year's team in front of you, they're making their stories, they're writing their history in Maryville High School in their red and black. What would you tell them if you had them in front of you?
1: Man, just that is it's the greatest time. I know everybody says that it's the greatest time of your life. It truly is, and put in the work and play it like it's your last down, last game. Every game and work hard and work through the playoffs and try to get to that ultimate goal of the state championship and bring another one home to the Maryville Red Rebels.
0: Well, Michael, I appreciate all the great stories and the great memories that you were able to share with us here tonight. Appreciate all you're doing, all you have done, and again, the work you put into our community.
1: Yes, sir. My pleasure. And I really appreciate you guys, what you do, bringing the ball games to the folks at home that can't make it out or out of town. Listen to you guys a lot and appreciate what you guys are doing as well.
0: I appreciate it, Michael. Well, let's take us a quick break. Listen to these great sponsors. 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
0: 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Rebels lead 27-0 over the Cleveland Blue Raiders. But Ben, Michael Potter, record holder at Maryville High School. What a fun interview.
3: Yeah, great interview with a great running back. Michael Potter's 1998 season was something special. He set the Maryville single-season rushing record with 1,805 yards in a 15-game season. That's an average of 120 rushing yards per game. He might have had to go through guys like Big John, but those guys had to deal with Michael Potter for four quarters, and that was a whole different kind of problem.
0: Whole different follow acts for sure. But 2:05 is left in this halftime here. But want to give a shout-out to the NFHS crew. If you're here at Skeeter Shields Stadium, you're seeing the replays on the scoreboard. You're seeing all the great camera angles. It's this NFHS team, Kevin White, Mr. Raider, the great students that are running the cameras and stuff. Check them out. Like, they do this on Friday nights, but they've kind of developed their own way of kind of broadcasting and kind of interviewing things. They've got a Rebel cast they do on Fridays, and I've got a birdie that tells me this Friday may be a really fun one in classroom type work. But sport related, let's just say that.
3: Really impressed with what they've put together, and they have a high expectation for what they're putting together. You can tell down here tonight. So excellent broadcast by that team.
0: Yeah, honestly, very helpful, as some of those replays helped me just kind of spot the football. So much appreciative of those individuals. But looks like Hippie is scouring the sideline looking for Coach Cobble. Looks like he's headed that way. But do want to give a shout-out to REO Cheese Wagon tonight. They brought the heat, the Blackberry Smoke, the Ricky Ricardo, the Alabama Slammer, all on the docket from REO Cheese Wagon tonight. Quinn Appliance, a game day mentioned sponsor. 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
0: Looks like Hippie is not wanting to break up a conversation with Coach Cobble and the officials. Coach Hippie, take it away.
4: Yeah, fellas, down here with Coach Cobble. Coach Cobble, a very physical, emotional first half. I love the effort, and I love how I heard your senior say, guys, let's just beat them between the sticks. Don't anything else. Don't retaliate. But what are you looking from not just your seniors but all your players to keep that same intensity?
5: Right. Well, we love the intensity, but we got to have better composure, obviously. Got to address that, and I think we did at halftime. We got to play a clean ball game. Got to play with great effort right here and try to close it out. But it starts with having composure.
4: Thank you. Good luck in the second half, Coach.
3: Yeah, I really love how Coach Cobble quick to address that and make sure his guys are focused. But he talked about execution, and that's just kind of been the expectation for this Maribel coaching staff since the beginning of, you know, fall camp is, you know, hey, we've got 24 minutes left to go, you know.
0: Well, and I think the old adage, the standard is the standard. That starts with how you carry yourself, how you strap it up on Friday nights, and then in between those lines, how you play with great effort but composed effort. And I think, you know, ultimately those guys took it a long way to get that right. And I just love the way the guys have just continued to fight and do what they need to do to step out to this 27-point advantage.
3: You know, in the West game a couple weeks ago, there were 11 penalties for 85 yards in that game. But it's when those penalties happen, it was very similar in this ball game. They can be absolute drive killers if you're inside the red zone and you're getting ready to score a touchdown. We had a couple of moments there where we're getting ready to put one in the end zone, and we have a penalty that draws us back and negates us from that opportunity.
0: Yeah, it's drive killers. Like, realistically, without the explosiveness that this offense has, there could have been several, multiple drives that didn't come to fruition just based on penalties, just untimely penalties. Around the area, there's games going on. We always like to take a quick glance at that. And so, Ben, what do we got around the area?
3: So, second quarter score, Oak Ridge 14, Dobbins Bennett 3. Bearden and Science Hill are facing one another. There's a second quarter score for you. Science Hill up 28-0 on Bearden. Halftime score, West 0, Alcoa 42. Second quarter score, Heritage 14, Anderson County 7. Halftime score, Farragut 0, Bradley Central 35. Second quarter score, Sullivan East 0, Eagleton Academy 39.
0: Oh, wow.
3: Halftime score, Harriman 0, Greenback 30. Second quarter score, the Hardin Valley Hawks up 14-0 on West Ridge. And then second quarter score out in Powell, the Powell Panthers up 14-0 on the Governors of William Blount.
0: Sounds like my picks look pretty good if I remember right from Wednesday night. And if you wonder how we pick, which it's probably the least, it's not the most sought after segment of Wednesday nights. Come out to Big Kahuna Wings on Wednesday nights, 7 to 8 p.m. It's called the Red Rebel Rundown, brought to you by David's Abbey Carpet and Floors. But we talk Rebels for 1 hour, one solid hour. We have Coach Cobble on for the first 15 to 20 minutes. We usually have a different assistant coach each week, so it's cool to learn from those guys because they're position specific, but we also try to dig into what they teach, where are they working, and that kind of side of the coach. And then, of course, we have this game's PrintFX player of the game. We'll have an interview with them, and then we cap it off with picks from around the area.
3: Yeah, Big Kahuna Wings off 411 in Maribel. It's an excellent environment to watch any game that you're wanting to watch, and the food is phenomenal. That spice, that original family recipe that they use for those chicken wings, the whole chicken wings, absolutely delicious. Come check us out.
0: Do want to shout out Barnett Roofing as we close up the Barnett Roofing halftime show. 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But looks like Jess Yoakum will start the second half, like much of the first, kicking the football into the end zone. We'll kick it into the end zone. Cleveland will bring their offense out for a second half that they would hope would be different than the first. they'll start at their own 20.
3: I tell you what, the way he's kicking that football, if he keeps wearing those Spider-Man cleats that he's got on, those things are sweet.
0: And there is no wind here at Skeeter Shield Stadium. Flag is at half mast to remember 9/11, but there is no wind helping him. That is all Jess Yoakum's foot and leg.
3: Yeah, tonight's kickoff started around the upper 80s, and it's kind of dropped a little bit, but it still feels stifling outside with this humidity.
0: Kaysen McGowan will bring his offense out. Looks like three receivers to the left, one to the right, and it will be Edens with the football, and he will get the football, but he will not get positive yardage. He'll be dropped just about a half yard behind the line of scrimmage. We'll call it second and 11.
3: But that was Quincy Prigmore that was able to get outside leverage and work his way in between the center and that left guard. He makes the tackle there for the Red Rebels.
0: Looks like overruled. They'll call no gain. It'll be second and 10. Just kind of a notice here. No, he's out there. He's wide to the right. Number four, Kyrese Westfield. He's the far side receiver. Watch number four. Kaysen McGowan in shotgun. Edens to his right hip pocket. Takes the shotgun snap. Play action to Edens. Looks to throw it to the receiver. Will make the catch is number six, Jaden Gray. And he will scamper forward for a, looks to be a 13-yard pickup there on second down. It'll match the entire first half's output throwing the football. It'll be first down Cleveland.
3: Yeah, got more spread in that formation than Land O'Lakes butter, and they're able to work that pass down the left hash. Tackle made there by Chase Tucker.
0: First and 10 Cleveland. They'll have a touch of breathing room. Out to their own, call it 33. Kaysen McGowan, similar formation. He'll flip the receivers, two to the left, one to the right. As I say that, he'll put a man in motion left to right. Kaysen McGowan will hand the football off to Edens. He'll go into a mass of Rebels, and he'll come out on the backside of it. No gain. It'll be second and 10.
3: Just an absolute scrum in between that left tackle and left guard. Multiple Red Rebels, but looks like J.R. Irvin led the charge for Maryville.
0: 10:22 to play in the third quarter. Again, if you're just joining us, Rebels off to, it didn't get quickly on the board, but once they did, it came in bunches, 27 unanswered for a 27-0 advantage at this point. First series of the second half for either team. Cleveland did defer, so they got to kick off or got to take the opening kickoff of the second half. Kaysen McGowan, two receivers to the right, one to the left. He'll flip his running back. Looks to be Amerson to his left hip. High snap, play action, looking to throw the football. He'll make the catch. And a kind of, he was getting rocked when he threw that football. But looks like entering the chat is the leading receiver for Cleveland, Kyrese Westfield.
3: Really spread those receivers out. Down here closest to us, J.D. Melanson was one arm away from the Gatorade cooler. Pass caught on the crossing route. Tackle made by Chase Tucker, number 14.
0: Another fresh set of downs. They'll be out near midfield. They'll be at their own 47-yard line. Cleveland working left to right, headed towards Cedar Street. McGowan takes the snap. He hands it to Amerson. Amerson's going to fight off the first tackler, off the second, and he will get into Rebel territory down to the Red Rebel 46-yard line, 7-yard line.
3: The Blue Raiders were able to set the edge there, but Ty McClanahan did a nice rip move there and able to get the tackle. Not much gain there, Bueno.
0: Looks like they're going to rotate in some defenders. Looks like out there will be number 72. That will be Camden Simcox at the nose tackle position. He's 6'2", 325 senior. Going to be McGowan with the shotgun snap. Looks like shot put play. He's going to go long, and he is going to overthrow the intended receiver. Closest one to it, Ben, Will Elder.
3: Yeah, sideline route, and the closest receiver was Will, and the ball was still 5 yards long from him.
0: 8:39 to play after the incomplete pass here in the third quarter. Rebels lead 27-0. Again, Cleveland coming out in the second half looks to have more than tripled their first half passing output.
3: Dangerous territory here for McGowan. He's been known to force it.
0: Two receivers left, one to the right. Another high snap, and he's going to play action to Edens, keeping himself, and wishes he would have given it up. He is going to be sacked, dropped in the backfield at the midfield stripe.
3: originally thought he could get to the outside. J.P. Peace cuts off the outside. He tried to cut back in. Dax Cole cleans it up.
6: Yeah, there was nowhere to run and hide on that one. And again, just probably need to get what you could get and get down. But McGowan, with a 27-point deficit, just trying to will his team to some positive yardage. And looks like at the Rebel 48-yard line, they will not go. They will come into punt formation. That'll be the first Goddard guttering defensive stop for the Red Rebels here in the second half. Good snap, floater, but he will get it and kick it away. Number 36, Raider Bros, to kick it away. Looks like front end-over-end kick, and it will be, I think they're going to say they downed it inside the five.
3: Wow.
6: Wow. Gunner got down there, flipped it at the goal line, and they downed that at the two-yard line. Hippie, don't know if you had a good look at that one, but pretty good special teams play there by Cleveland.
4: Yeah, I was down here with Coach. We were trying to argue that it went past the line of scrimmage, but they didn't go for it, and it was a great punt and a great roll.
6: Yeah, goal line was definitely in play, but yeah, just a good end-over-end kick. It did kick and it roll, so Colton did the right thing getting out of the way, but ultimately it's going to set up Rebels offense deep in their own territory.
3: They're going to be in a shell here.
6: This will be the worst field position of the year, likely, for the Rebel offense. Will Jones in shotgun. He's going to take the snap. He's going to hand it to Mill. Mill's going to fight ahead forward. They're going to say no gain.
3: Just trying to get some more green grass for Will Jones to work and plant that back foot to allow some of those receivers to get open underneath or in the seams. You know, in talking with Coach Waters, with the offensive line, when you're backed up against the end zone like this, you make your block, you make your assignment, but if you get beat, you take the hold and you take the penalty the half the distance. That's the worst thing that can happen, but that's how you're taught as an offensive lineman in this kind of situation.
6: Yeah, I mean, because again, safeties equal not only the 2 points given up, but you got to punt the football back to them. So yeah, by any means necessary. Will Jones in shotgun takes the snap. Going to be play action. He's going to throw it. He's going to get it to Colton Faust. Colton Faust going to stutter. He's going to get ahead forward. Gets across the 20, and he will give the offense some breathing room out to the Rebel 25-yard line. Ben took a huge shot, held onto the football.
3: What execution on the 10-yard post there by Colton Faust at the peak of that route. He was able to get separation tackle made by number 21, Jay Isbell.
6: And Hippie, tell me what the flag is. The flag sits at the 36-yard line.
4: Yeah, so when Colton put his head down on that run, he got grabbed by the face mask. That's the only reason he got pulled down so easy.
6: That's going to be 15 big yards against the Cleveland Blue Raiders, and it will be it will help us get a little farther out from our own goal line where this drive started. That penalty explanation brought to you by Underground Connection, Inc. Looks like maybe incidental. They're only going to mark off five. Will Jones will clean his hands. He'll stand in shotgun. Here comes the pressure. He's going to take the snap. He's going to hand it to the running back. He's going to fight his way forward. Continues to push the pile. And a nice run there on first down.
3: Yeah. Just a strength run there by Dax Cole, and able to just power his way in between that left guard and the left tackle. Good run there by Dax.
6: Looks like somebody helped him take his helmet off, as he will have to exit the game after getting his helmet ripped off. But looks like Mill Crenshaw will check back into the game. 6:12 to go here in the third quarter. Again, Rebels lead 27-0. This is their opening possession of the second half.
3: Daxton Evans was in on that tackle against Dax Cole.
6: Looks like maybe a little cut on Dax Cole's face. So they're attending to that on the sideline. One receiver to the left, one to the right. They'll put Colton Faust in motion left to right. Will Jones takes the snap. Three-step drop, looks left, throws left. Gets it to Colton Faust. He's going to cut off the man. He's going to get across the 45, be pushed out of bounds. Tackled out of bounds, no call. And it'll be a first down, Red Rebels. Twin City certified first down.
3: Out route, and I tell you what, Will Jones had to hit a window the size of a port window on a porta potty. And right there, number 15 makes the tackle. That's Shamblin Titus. What a tackle there.
6: Quickly back to the line of scrimmage, 5:43 to go here in this third quarter. Rebels lead 27-0 as they head toward the Don Story Athletic Center, right to left here on Jim Renfro Field. They're going to push Mill Crenshaw straight away behind Will Jones. Be a kind of a jumbo stack set to the right. One receiver to the left. Colton Faust in motion right to left. Takes the snap. Hands it to Crenshaw. Crenshaw gets left. He's going to find a seam. Gets across midfield. He's going to get into Cleveland territory and down to the Cleveland 40-yard line. Looks to be about a 13-yard pickup. They're on second down. And it will be a fresh set of downs, a Twin City certified first down.
3: What I really like about Mill Crenshaw is he can read his block and change direction very quickly. He gets to the 45-yard line and cuts towards midfield, and eventually tackle made by Cam Wilson.
6: Yeah, he lives by the code. The quickest way from point A to B is a straight line. When he gets north and south, shoulders square to the end zone, he's a handful. 5:06 to play. Will quickly gets him to the line. Play clock at 10. Brock Smith in motion left to right. Hands it to Mill yet again. He's going to fight his way forward. They are going to push him backwards. Cannot get him to the ground, but they will say forward progress stopped. Looks like a 2-yard loss, Ben. Really sold out to stop the run there for Cleveland.
3: Yeah, counterplay to the very talented Daxton Evans and runs right into him, able to push him back.
6: Second down, 12 yards to go. Ball at the Cleveland 42-yard line. 4:30 to go here in the third quarter. They're going to break a small huddle. Looks like Farhat will be the lone receiver to the left side of the formation. A stacked up Colton Faust and Reese Gardner to the right. Faust will go in motion right to left. Now he'll head forward. They're going to look to throw it to Farhat. He'll get the football. Gets across the 40. Gets across the 35. And he will be brought down at the Cleveland 34-yard line. Picked up the lost yardage in Morbin. It's going to set up a third and manageable. Call it third and four.
3: Love that play call by Hendricks. You got 12-man personnel. Two tight ends are in there, so you bunch everybody up. You're thinking run play. He goes outside to Farhat. Farhat gets a little bit of green grass. Tackle made eight. Number eight, Cam Wilson.
6: Well, and it looks like Farhat has done a lot of dirty work in this game to this point. Hadn't really got the targets, but right there, sure-handed catch, positive yardage, sets up a third and manageable. Will Jones looks it over, cleans his hands. He's going to point out something on the defense. He'll look to take the snap. He'll take it. Three-step drop. Looking. Now he's going to throw left side. Looking for Reese Gardner, and it will be high and outside. Incomplete. It's fourth down.
3: Had some pressure there in the pocket by number 33. Daxton Evans throws the ball out of bounds.
6: The ball will be at the Cleveland 34-yard line, so a bit of a stretch even for the huge leg of Julian Melendi. So it looks like the offense will stay out there.
3: 3-7 tonight on third down conversion. The Red Rebels come in tonight, and they're 61% on converting in third and fourth down.
6: Looks like Will kind of updating his offensive line. Looks like he is trying to go under center. We'll see if this is hard count time. Looks like he's wanting the hard count. Now he'll take the snap. He's going to play action, rolls the pocket to the right. Now he's going to throw it back. Farhat first down. Farhat spin move. Farhat 10-yard line, and Farhat down inside the 10. He's inside, first and goal. Ethan Farhat, huge fourth down conversion.
3: I tell you what, he is as slick as salmon grease. He made that cut across the 25-yard line and able to slip his way and get inside the 10-yard line. What a play there by Farhat.
6: A lot of coaches wouldn't call a rollout throw on fourth down, but when you have Will Jones, that opportunity's there, and Ethan Farhat rewarded him with a huge catch and wasn't done. First and goal, Rebels back on the line. Will Jones takes the snap. He's going to hand it to Mill Crenshaw. Mill Crenshaw fights inside the 5, fights his way down to the 2, and they'll say down at the 2. It'll be second and goal.
3: What a drive here. We saw a couple good pass and catches from Colton Faust. We've seen a great pass across the middle of the field to Ethan Farhat, and now we're starting to see a little bit of scamper here by Mill Crenshaw.
6: Yeah, coming off your own 2-yard line to now be on Cleveland's 2-yard line with ideally 3 opportunities to punch it in. This is, with a 27-point lead, any score was going to be a backbreaker. This is a heartbreaker for Cleveland if we can get it in. Will Jones looks it over. He'll have Gavin Craig out wide right. He'll have a stacked up Brock Smith to to the left. Here comes the blitz. Will's going to pitch it to Mill. Mill's going to cut it to the left. He's going to stretch it. He's going to score it. And it's going to be a touchdown for the moment, but looks like Laundry is on the field. Hippie, we're going to take these boys to Bill Williams Cleaners. There's enough laundry on the field for all of us.
4: Yeah, unfortunately, I think right when Mill made that last cut to the outside and was walking into the end zone, we got a hold out here on the edge.
6: I guess. But we're going to say that penalty explanation brought to you by Underground Connection Inc. Just uncharacteristic is the word that comes to mind. This has always been, and it is, a disciplined football team. But it's just tonight, just the emotion, the toughness, the want to is there. And it's just sometimes in athletics, it's going to bleed over.
3: Yeah, and from Coach Brown's side on the opposite side of the field, you have to wonder if he sees his guys, like on that play right there, there were a lot of guys that just kind of gave up on pursuit of the running back there.
6: Replay of second down. It will be second and goal from the 12 this time by. Will Jones looks over the defense, takes the shotgun snap. He's going to play action Mill Crenshaw. He's going to keep it himself. Cuts inside, gets inside the five, fights his way near the goal line, and the hands are still down, and they say he is down at the one-yard line. So it will be third and goal from the one. All the penalty yardage back there on one clip. Cut the distance to the goal line in half.
3: That was a good read there by Will Jones. Looked like a post-snap read that he saw on the outside. He took it all the way inside the two-yard line.
6: Looks like checking out Farhead and Faust. Checking in will be J.P. Peace and the Beef Package, Dax Pack. He's going to get the football. He's going to get the end zone. Touchdown, Rebels! And just like that, a 33-point advantage for the Red Rebels.
3: That will set the smoke alarms off in the Skeeter Shield Stadium. I'll tell you what, we're on fire now, baby.
6: Dax Cole has had himself a night, an interception, two touchdowns, and really, he ain't done yet, ladies and gentlemen. 47.1 seconds to go here in the third quarter of play. Rebels lead 33-0. Julian Melendi will look to add a cherry on top of a 33-point pie. Kyle Clark to hold. Chidrick to snap. Clark to hold. And looks like Cherry will not go on top of that pie as off the edge came number 8. That is going to be Cam Wilson. And he is going to deflect the extra point. No good.
3: Yeah, knifed in there completely untouched and able to block the extra point.
6: So with 47.1 seconds, we will hold that 33-point advantage. Rebels 33, Cleveland 0. 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
6: 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Jess Yoakum, Mr. Consistent, into the end zone, touchback. They had their deep man, number 4, Kyrese Westfield, but he had no shot of getting it as Jess Yoakum knocks it in. But, Ben, 33-point advantage in the second half equates to a running clock, a thing that will only stop for timeouts and injuries.
3: Yep. And it's how we got to this point. You said it. We had the ball on our own 3-yard line or 2-yard line and able to march downfield, and eventually Dax Cole powers it in for his second touchdown on the night. He has an interception as well. So getting to see the decks back in display here tonight.
6: Well, and arguably we went 99 there because play one netted negative one. But Case McGowan's going to take the snap. He's going to hand it to Edens. And Edens is going to find the Garden of Irvin. It's going to be J.R. Irvin in the backfield knocking him down.
3: Yeah, we have clearance, Clarence. Let me tell you right now, J.R. Irvin gets in the backfield, makes a big tackle for the Red Rebels.
6: And that clock continues to move. That may be the final play of the third quarter as Cleveland's looking to the sideline. And with heads down, not a good look right here. They're going to walk to Coach Brown to the sideline to end the third quarter of play. At the end of three, 12 minutes to remain to finish off week number four of this Red Rebel season. 33 for the Rebels, 0 for Cleveland. Lights are off, red lights are on. Let's take a break. 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
6: 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Red lights are on. It's fourth quarter here at Maryville High School. Rebels lead the Cleveland Blue Raiders 33-0. You look at end-of-quarter stats brought to you by His Ground LLC. 45 total plays for the Red Rebels, 315 total yards of offense, 22 rushing plays for 111 yards on the ground, 15 of 23 passing, 204 passing yards. Just a really nice balanced offense now. And you look at it, Mill Crenshaw leads the way rushing. 11 carries, 46 yards. Will Jones, 3 for 40 and a touchdown. And Dax Cole, the red zone assassin, 5 carries, 24 yards, and 2 touchdowns. Leading the way receiving-wise, Colton Faust, 7 catches, 130 yards. Workhorse wears number 6.
3: Yeah, Colton Faust has had an excellent game altogether, but he's really had an excellent third quarter. Dax Cole started out in the first drive, and he had a big stop on McGowan as he tried to scramble the outside, and then he gets that rushing touchdown. Let's start the fourth, Wayno, see what goes on.
6: McGowan and company will flip field. They'll head back toward the Don Story, work right to left on Jim Renfro, and looking wide left, intended for number 4, Kyrese Westfield. I had a direct line look at that ball, and what kind of bird did it fly like?
3: yeah, it flew like, it looked like a Cleveland parking lot pigeon flapping like crazy but couldn't get off the ground.
6: Well, it was intended for Kyrese Westfield. He was standing flat-footed looking to cut down on the football, and it just took a minute to get there. I think Casey McGowan, who's played wire-to-wire for Cleveland, he's a tired individual right now.
3: Yeah, they are definitely showing how physical this game has been. A lot of guys, hands on your hips, slow getting to the line of scrimmage.
6: Yeah, as a guy I used to work with, a lot of fatigue out there. Got a lot of little fatigue going on out there. 11-11 to go in the fourth. McGowan's going to step up in the pocket, evade the defender, and he is going to just punt that thing downfield. Intended for Westfield, but the closest people to the football looks to be number 2 for the Red Rebels, Calvin Stinson.
3: Well, that's kind of been the story for the night. You know, McGowan gets a little bit of pressure, and you get him out of the pocket, and he just chucks the ball out into, you know, up for grabs.
6: And kind of interesting, it's 3rd and 12, deep in your own territory, and you basically kind of put it in harm's way. But another Goddard-guttering defensive stop. Money downs have paid well for the Rebels tonight. It will be Bros to kick this one away. He'll have another nice kick. Faust will fair catch, and he will make a good catch. And they'll say came to rest or stopped at the Rebel 43-yard line. 1st and 10, Rebels.
3: Good kick there for the Blue Raiders in the position that they were in, able to flip the field right there.
6: Trying to see if we have a change at quarterback. Looks like we will. Looks like Kyle Clark will step in. Will Jones' night is done, and a good night it was, Ben. Again, Will Jones, 15 of 23, 204 and a touchdown. and had a way with his legs as well, scoring on the ground.
3: Yeah, exceeding 700 yards passing tonight, continues to just amaze us with his ability.
6: Kyle Clark will take the snap. He'll hand to Cash Tucker. Cash Tucker's going to fight his way right. He's going to get free for a second, and he will step forward, pick up maybe 2 yards, and he'll be brought down at his own 45-yard line, second and eight.
3: Outside zone run, able to bounce off a tackler and get towards the Maryville sidelines. Number 33 makes the tackle. That's Daxton Evans.
6: Cash Tucker will check out. That will be Hayes Davis checking in. Number one with the last name Davis. That's a historical thing here at Maryville as well.
3: For sure. Hayes Davis, I tell you, he's got a lot of speed. If he gets into the open field, you're in trouble.
6: Hayes Davis, the younger brother of Price Davis, the son of Todd Davis, two Maryville High School alums. It will be Kyle Clark, hands it off to Hayes Davis. He's going to put his nose in there, and he's going to fight forward for positive yards. They're going to give him a 3-yard pickup there on second down. It'll be third and six.
3: Tackle made by Kyrie Scott, able to work his way in between that left guard in the center. Tough yardage to gain there for Davis.
6: They'll shave one off of his stat sheet. They'll just give him 2 yards on the pickup. They're still going to keep it at third and six. Again, moving clock, so we now are 8 minutes, 15 seconds to go in the football game. Rebels lead 33-0. Kyle Clark in at quarterback. Will Jones' day's done, but what a good one it was. Two receivers to the left, one to the right. Clark takes the snap. And looks like that one was doomed before it got started. Maybe procedural there on the offensive line. Hippie, what we got?
4: Yeah, unfortunately, I think the running back actually started right before the snap. So, unfortunately, false start.
6: False start against the offense. That will back up the Rebels here on third down. That penalty explanation brought to you by Underground Connection, Inc.
3: Well, when you bring in a new quarterback, you're going to have different cadence. And a lot of times you might have those miscues as you try to adjust to the new quarterback.
6: Well, and we're getting a lot of guys some opportunities here. Just a different offensive front up there as well. Looks like Simcox getting an opportunity at guard. Looks like Tidrick's in at center. So a lot of these guys getting a breather here in the fourth. Kyle Clark gets a good shotgun snap. He's looking, held the ball just a touch too long. He's going to be sacked at the Rebel 35-yard line. Blindside sack.
3: Yeah, route's a little slow to develop there, and number 33, Daxton Evans, takes advantage of it. He's able to set the edge, get in the backfield, make the sack on the Red Rebels.
6: And that will bring up fourth and a long way back at the Rebel 35-yard line. So Julian Melindy will come on to punt this one back to Cleveland. Looks like deep for Cleveland will be number five. That is going to be Kyrie Scott, the senior wide receiver defensive back. Looks like need an extra man out there. I'm going to check in. Number 93 for the Red Rebels. That's going to be Henry Hamilton. Melindy's going to get a good snap. He's going to kick one well away. Backing up is Scott, and it is going to check up at the 10-yard line.
3: Wow.
6: It is going to roll inside the five, and
3: wow,
6: the Rebels will down it inside the one.
3: I tell you what, you know, in a blonged out object like that, able to get a roll like that where it just kind of tumbles its way and rolls back inside the five, what a kick. And
6: yeah, anything this side of a football field, you're going to need a divot tool to fix that one.
3: Yeah.
6: But it really dies. The momentum stops on the 10, and it gets kind of a forward roll and just slowly gets down inside the one. And good job by the coverage team waiting on it when it got down there.
3: A lot of guys coming, checking in here. Some young guys got number three.
6: It's going to be Brock Smith, a number 17 into the game on defense. That's going to be Luke Morris. He's played a little offense tonight, but in on defense. Number 21, that's going to be Grant O'Quinn. See if they can't get an extra 2 points here. Looks like McGowan's going to try to push the pile. He's going to push a little bit, and they'll say he fights his way near the five. They'll say forward fall to the 6-yard line. So a little bit of breathing room for on first down.
3: Just an absolute rugby scrum inside the five, able to move the ball a little bit over that 5-yard line, but good effort up front by the Red Rebels.
6: Under 5.5 to play Rebels lead 33-0 as we in the second region game of the season. Another dominant performance by the Red Rebels. McGowan under center takes the snap. He's going to hand it to Edens. Edens going to fight his way to the right. He's going to fight off defenders initially, pick up a couple yards. They'll say brought down at the 10, and it'll bring up third and two.
3: Able to get outside there. Good job by number two, Calvin Stinson, on his pursuit and tackle out there in the perimeter.
6: Yeah, hands being used on the offensive front as Camden Silcox checks out with his jersey off his shoulder pads. Quickly, they're going to try to muscle their way to this first down. They're going to push the pile ahead forward. They will get near the first down, and initial signal says they got it. But again, they're just trying to keep this thing away from the Rebel offense. Kaysen McGowan, again, looks to be going wire to wire for Cleveland. Came in here really very efficient on the year. Three straight wins, only three interceptions, I think seven touchdowns. And tonight's just not been his night. No touchdowns, three interceptions, and a couple other ones in harm's way.
3: But take nothing, like you and I've said, take nothing from the kid. 600-plus yards passing on the year. Just having a rough night tonight.
6: And another one just kind of off the mark, intended for number four, Kyrese Westfield. Kind of wanted to lead him inside, let him outside. Kyrese just couldn't catch up to it. No, and Cleveland is a good football team. They've done some things physically very well. Schematically, they're doing things decent. I think just tonight was our night to cover, to have a good night, and to just really play a physical brand of football. And we're going to come out on the right side of this thing. Yeah. There's still three, you know, there's four people that will go to the playoffs out of Region 2, 6A. I think this is a team that very much is vying for that. It will be a kind of a pitch play. The handoff is made. I think that is going to be Scott. That's number five. Yeah, Kyrie Scott, and he is going to fight ahead forward. He'll get to the 20-yard line, and he kind of got rocked there.
3: Yeah, Cash Tucker makes the initial tackle, and the young man, Luke Morris, cuts his teeth a little bit right there and makes a nice tackle to clean it up.
6: Under three to play as the clock continues to move. 33-point advantage for the Red Rebels. Cleveland on offense, really with no sense of urgency, Ben, just trying to keep the offense moving.
3: Well, you talked about it. I had a coach who used to say, see the bar game, and Maribel's won eight of nine of the last 9 years in region championships.
6: They're going to hand it to Edens. He's going to go straight off guard, and he's going to pick up nice yardage, pick up the necessary yardage for the first down out to the Cleveland 25-yard line. It'll be a first down, Blue Raiders.
3: Tackle made by Tipton McCoy. But our coach used to tell us that in the second year when I was playing for him, that, you know, this is see the bar. You get to see a team that has been consistent, that has won region championship year after year. And Coach Brown is in the second year of his program, and Coach Cobble talked about it. He's kind of going through some of those growing pains. Guys got to work hard, and they are buying in.
6: Well, and like I said, I think there's been a lot of talent on the Cleveland side of the football, but there's been just as much and maybe a little more tenacity on the Red Rebel side of the football. Another errant pass by Kaysen McGowan. He's going to throw that one away. It'll be second and 10.
3: Tell you what, I've said this before. I like the long white sleeve T-shirt Brock Smith wears. I don't know if that's a Space Jam T-shirt, like the old school Space Jam the movie T-shirts, or what, but just the classy look under shoulder pads.
6: He might have borrowed that ESPN the Ocho shirt from Coach Nick Myers.
3: Yeah.
6: Never know. It looks like Kaysen McGowan will take the next snap. Under a minute and a half to play. Looks like no snap. Looks like there will be a timeout, Blue Raiders. Let's take one with them. Likely the final one of the David's Abbey Carpet Game of the Week. It is going to be a Lee Franks, a Volunteer Home Mortgage timeout. 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
6: And welcome back to the David Zabby Carpet Game of the Week, 95.7 Duke FM. I'm Wayne Kaiser alongside Ben Metz. The Red Rebels lead the Cleveland Blue Raiders by a score of 33-0 here at home. 1:21 to go in this moving fast second half of play. Cleveland on offense looking at a second and 10. Kaysen McGowan in shotgun takes the snap. Play action to Edens. He's going to flip it out to number 15. And looks like Brock Smith turned wrestler as he is going to full Nelson. Titus Shamblin tackle in the backfield.
3: Makes a grown man tackle right there, Wayno. Inside, just right out there in the perimeter, open field, throws him to the turf.
6: Looks like they tackled him on the, call it, 23-yard line, but they'll say forward progress. They'll give him no gain. It's third and 10. 52 seconds to play. Looks like checking in will be LaCorius Edens. Big number zero, tight end, a senior. McGowan takes the shotgun snap. He's going to hand it to Edens. No, that's going to be Amerson. He's going to run.

0: that will be how the game comes to an end. At the end of this 48-minute slugfest, the Red Rebels will reign supreme, 33-0 over the previously undefeated Cleveland Blue Raiders. Let's take a break. 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
0: 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Ben, a 33-point victory, shutout, second week in a row, second region game in a row, but all of this really, the toughness, the aggressiveness, and just the physicality of tonight is what I'll take away from this matchup.
3: Yeah, the story for Cleveland coming into this game was their ability to pass the football and the explosiveness of Kaysen McGowan and Kyrese Westfield. Well, Westfield gets 27 yards receiving tonight, and 13 of those were in the first quarter, and just took that aspect of the game away, and Lamar Brown and his defensive coaching staff able to make them one-dimensional. And when you brought the pressure on McGowan, you started to see how careless he was with the football. Three turnovers, three interceptions, and these guys were just able to make plays. Cole had an interception. Wyatt Wilbur had an interception. Chase Tucker. And then what an explosiveness running the football as well.
0: Yeah, just really a lot of different guys having their opportunity to rush the football. 25 carries for 108 yards. So, again, I think they would want more per carry, but it was just the differentiation that the defense couldn't key on one guy, because when they did, Will would run the football. Yeah. When they would play action to Mill, it gave out the screen pass. So there was just a lot of versatility showed up tonight for the Red Rebel offense. But end of game stats brought to you by His Ground LLC. Here on September the 11th, Rebels pitch a shutout against those Blue Raiders. 48 total plays for the Red Rebels for 312 total yards of offense, 25 rushing plays for 108 yards, 15 of 23 passing for 204 through the air. No interceptions, no fumbles. You look at individually, Mill Crenshaw led the way rushing, 11 carries, 46 yards. Will Jones, 3 for 40, 1 touchdown. Dax Cole, 5 carries, 24 yards, 2 touchdowns. Hayes Davis, 1 for 2. Cash Tucker, 3 for 2. And Nadian Folks, 1 for 1. Look at Will Jones, 15 of 23 passing, 204 and a touchdown. Colton Faust, 7 catches for 130 receiving yards. Ethan Farhat, 4 catches, 55 yards. Dax Cole, 1 for 10. Mill Crenshaw, 2 for 8. And Reese Gardner, the 1 for 1 for 1 touchdown.
3: Yeah, he's been fun to watch, but you talked about it. Colton Faust posting that 130 yards receiving tonight. He really was the

0: go-to guy for Will Jones, able to post up those numbers. And on the night, you know, adding to that 660-plus all-purpose yards, Will Jones adds that 244 yards. But the storyline was the turnovers that were created by the havoc caused on the defensive side of the ball.
1: And again, shout out to the specialist, Julian Malindi, 2 of 3 kicking field goals. Not a ton of attempts through this now 4 games, but he knocked 2 of them through. 6 big points that honestly got that clock moving there in the second half. You look at Cleveland, just wrapping it up defensively, 42 total plays for 113 yards of total offense. Most of that coming there in that last segment there, probably 40 yards of that. 27 rushing plays for 73 yards on the ground, 4 of 15 passing, 40 passing yards, 3 interceptions. You look at individually, Tyrell Amerson led the way rushing, 8 carries for 36 yards. Anthony Eden's 11 rushes for 28 yards. Kaysen McGowan went wire to wire, 4 for 15 passing for the 40 yards and the 3 interceptions. And then Kyrie Westfield led the way receiving, 2 catches for 27 yards.
0: 9 penalties on the night. It was a lot of physicality early in the game. That was another storyline early in the first half. The White Hat did a really good job out there to bring everybody together and kind of calm down. Let cooler heads prevail. In the second half, the penalty numbers went down substantially.
1: Yeah, and you know, Ben, you just talk about it week after week. This Rebel offense continues to grow. The Rebel defense continues to grow. And it's just fun because there's a lot of young men, whether that be sophomores and juniors or that group of seniors, that has been just drawing this team and continuing to push this team to do great things. They keep getting better each and every week. To say we would have pitched 2 shutouts to open region play, I think people would have bet the house.
0: Well, and we talked a little bit off air, when you pitch a shutout, As a defender or as an offensive football player, you want to maintain that shutout. So you're going into your second week, you're late in a ball game, you got the running clock, and these guys have the confidence that Coach Cobble's built with the young guys. So a lot of these young guys go out and make plays. Asher Akert had a big sack, and then you saw some plays made by the young man Brock Smith.
1: Yeah, a lot of different guys hit the stat sheet tonight, both offensively and defensively. So a complete game tonight, complete game shutout, 33-0, the advantage that held for the Red Rebels to finish off the Cleveland Blue Raiders. Let's take a break. Listen to these great sponsors. When we come back, final scoreboard review, we'll recognize our sponsors, and last but absolutely not least, our PrintFX Player of the Game. We'll announce that, have a little interview with them, and then finish up what's been another fun night at Skeeter Shield Stadium. You're listening to the Dickens Turf and Landscape Supply postgame show, where the Rebels defeat the Cleveland Blue Raiders 33-0. We'll be right back on 95.7 Duke FM.
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1: 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Ben, around the area, I like to think the fireworks start in Maryville, but there's other things going on in East Tennessee. Give us some scoreboard updates from around the area.
0: Yeah, we're starting to see some region games come together, but we'll start with the fourth quarter score, Oak Ridge 28. Dobbins Bennett coming on, 24-28 in the fourth quarter. You've got West 7, Alcoa 49. That's a fourth quarter score. The Heritage Mountaineers are in the third quarter, and they're up 21-14 on Anderson County. A final at Bradley Central. Bradley Central's up 42-0 against Farragut. A final, Eagleton Academy 39 over Sullivan East, 39-6. A final for Greenback. Greenback defeats Harriman 52-6. Another final out in Hardin Valley. Hardin Valley 45, West Ridge 14.
1: And is that Powell, William Blunt?
0: Yeah, William Blunt 0, Powell 42. That's a third quarter score.
1: Again, Matt Lowe, for, it's interesting, that first week matchup, Powell-Anderson County, they couldn't stop a nosebleed, either team. Really a high-scoring affair. You thought Anderson County and Powell defensively were going to struggle. And then the next 3 weeks, I think Powell's only given up like 10 points over three ball games.
0: Yeah, they've been incredibly talented this year.
1: Yeah, you know, through 4 weeks of football, Ben, now things are starting to take shape. Obviously, Cleveland's first region game tonight, they'll be 0-1. Farragut's got a couple region games under their belt, 0-2. Bearden, couple region games under their belt, 0-2. And so, really, it's starting to shake out. Oak Ridge and Maryville sitting at the top of the region right now. And then you've got Bradley Central there at 3. Cleveland still has games to play, so they're still in that 3-4 spot probably. But then Hardin Valley's in the mix. Forgot about them for a half second. But Hardin Valley's kind of got their opportunity to make some waves there. Again, last week, the heartbreaker at Hardin Valley. Bradley Central coming back to get them. They'll talk about that one for a long time.
0: Yeah, it's going to be a fun season to see who gets that 3-4 spot because, you know, the 1-2, you're probably pretty understanding who the 1-2 are going to be. But when you look at 3-4-5, you know, how's that all going to shake out?
1: Yeah, last two in, first one out. Yeah, that's going to be a discussion that's probably very active in this latter portion of the season. But Ben, we'll continue to stay in region play here over the next couple of weeks. We got to go to Farragut. Had a nice little back-to-back here at Skeeter Shield Stadium, but we will have to hit the road next week and head to West Knoxville. I like those short trips, Bearden, Knox, or Farragut. Those are kind of the fun ones. So we'll just head right over there, know where the restaurants are, know where the gas stations are. But ultimately, it'll be a fun night. But, you know, as very well as it's kind of a Maryville tradition, the Rebels are out there with the fans, with the young people, and they're getting their asked for their autographs to get pictures made with them. And our PrintFX player of the game is no different. We'll go ahead and spill the beans. It's going to be Dax Cole. He really impacted every phase of the game. The only thing he didn't do was throw the football. He had rushing yards, had receiving yards, had rushing touchdowns, had an interception, and this is an unofficial stat, likely is close to the top in the tackles for the night for the team.
0: And one thing this defense has to be very proud about, Coach Lamar Brown, defensive coordinator, and the entire coaching staff, Nick White, Ryan Talent, and company, is the turnover margin now goes to +7 on the year. But the caveat with that a lot of people don't realize is oftentimes if you've got a +7, you're looking at going, well, how many turnovers do we have to bring that number down? Well, there's zero turnovers for this Red Rebel offense on the year. So they're looking at 7 turnovers +7 on the year.
1: Yeah, and that's through 4 games. You know, I think anybody can put that together for a week or two. But to say that they've done that for 3 and 4 weeks, that's a testament to just the discipline.
0: +10 on turnover margin last year, +15 a year before, so well ahead of two defenses that were pretty powerful in this region.
1: Yeah, definitely a calling card for a Kenny Cobble-led defense, a Lamar Brown-led defense, and now you've got the people in different seats, but still the very same result. But we're going to take another break, listen to some great sponsors. I promise when we come back, we will have Dax Cole, this week's PrintFX Player of the Week, and we'll wrap up what's been a fun night to be a Red Rebel. 33-0, the victory for the Red Rebels over the Cleveland Blue Raiders. 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

0: 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I'm going to send it down to Hippy Hips. Hips, you're in the sea of madness, the sea of Rebels down there. A lot of happy faces down there in red and black.
1: Yeah, I was just talking to this nice woman right here to my left, last name Metz. We were talking about the game, and she wanted me to give the player of the game to her son, number 47.
2: But, oh, yeah.
1: Yeah, Dax Cole, incredible game. He's on his way. He had like I said, photo opportunities with all the kids. I'm telling you, he could be almost as good a politician as Jude Ellison used to be.
0: Yeah, wow, that's big shoes to fill for sure. But yeah, hey, tell her Tyson Metz, he is on the docket. It's going to happen. He's got a lot of Red Rebel football to play.
2: Well, that's for sure, man. Very proud of him.
0: Hey, he looks good in that uniform, too.
2: Yep.
0: He's got all the stuff.
2: Yeah,
0: he's
2: yeah.
0: got like the little undershirt. Got the
2: oh, yeah.
0: Got
2: all the gear.
0: Bright colored mouthpiece. All the things that really impact speed and things.
2: Yeah.
0: But Ben, want to give a shout out to some of these great sponsors that they get us on the air each and every week. I know a lot of people are probably like, you know, they talk about sponsors a lot. Well, you know, it takes a village, right, to get this thing off the ground. And we've got folks that have been with us for a number of years. And loyalty's big for us. And so when people are loyal to us, we want to be loyal to them. Obviously, Twin City Certified in Maryville, they kind of bided their time. They were in a different sponsorship role and different things moved around. And they always told me, if first downs come available, give me a call. And it was a one-shot, one-kill. Called Riley at Twin City Certified, and he was like, yes. I said, do you want to know any of the specifics? He was like, no, I'm good with it. So,
2: yeah,
0: so again, shout out to Smiley Riley.
2: I shop with them. I've bought a car there, and I'll buy the next car from them.
0: Yeah, absolutely. Super great. But, you know, as he steps into the booth, I didn't even know he was in here, but I felt the heat.
2: Yeah.
0: So I definitely stopped talking. This week's PrintFX player of the game, Mr. Dax Cole. Dax, how we doing?
3: Feeling great. All glory to God.
0: Well, the good Lord was with you tonight as you found your way both to the end zone, running the football, catching the football. You found it when even Cleveland had it. And so you really impacted. The only thing we needed you to do was throw the football.
3: Yes, sir.
0: That's what we needed you to do. But talk to us about just, again, the physical nature of tonight's game, but then ultimately what you did to prepare for such a dominant performance.
3: Yes, sir. So it all kind of starts off of Alcoa. None of us were excited with our performance. We've come to practice with the mentality of we're getting better each and every day. We're focusing on certain things. Even though I'm the player of the game, there's things in this game that I can continue to improve on along with every kid on this team. And it really comes down to our discipline. We didn't have many flags discipline-wise, and I was proud of our guys in that facet tonight.
2: You know, I'll tell you what, the intensity in the second quarter for me, I started to see you early on in the second quarter. You made a big tackle early on a drive against the guys there, and then you make the interception. Well, then after we score the touchdown, after you get that rushing touchdown, you've made a couple other big tackles, two big tackles on the next drive that Cleveland had. What were you seeing in the second quarter?
3: Man, really just keying my guards and my tackles. That's all film study, knowing what they're going to do. They're a vertical kind of scheme and team. When they pull, they're going to fit it tight. And Ty McClanahan inside with me knows that as well. So if we can fit that together, he has nowhere to go. Along with Wyatt and JP on the outside, they know their job. They're going to do their job. And, we come together in unity, and it works out.
0: Well, they didn't have a really great night running the football. 27 carries for 73 yards. I thought you guys did an amazing job inside the tackle box just getting the ball carrier down. But I thought the unsung yards or the unsung impact was the ability to get to Kaysen McGowan, force an early throw, because he had some talented receivers to go to. It just the routes weren't developed yet when he had to release the football.
3: Yes, sir.
2: Yeah, the physicality of the ball game, you talked about it a little bit. Early on, there were a lot of penalties that kind of negated opportunities, not only for Maryville, but also for the opposition. When they had opportunities and they made penalties and they made mistakes, what was the message in the locker room coming out to kind of clean that up and get focused on execution for the next
3: 24? If you walk in our locker room right now, we have the word discipline. We point at that each and every day, and kind of try to key in on that. Obviously, we ain't perfect. We're going to slip up sometimes, yeah. Right? But, having that mentality, I think, is what separates us.
0: And Dax, you've played a lot of football in red and black. You'll continue to do so here in this senior season. But you've kind of you've been a part of this team. You were kind of in that follow-up role there for a couple years. You've been a multi-year starter now. What does it mean to be a senior at Maryville High School?
3: It means everything. I'm just thankful for the opportunity to do it. You know, I do it for all the kids that don't have the ability to come out here and play. That's my why when somebody asks. It's really for all the kids that don't have the opportunity. I'm just thankful that the Lord's blessed me with an opportunity to come out here and play this great game and glorify Him.
2: I'll tell you what, you do show the lead mentality for Maryville, and I've seen you with a lot of the younger players. But, you know, I want to talk a little bit about this senior class. There's a lot of guys that you've played with since you were very young. And tonight, Colton Faust had an excellent ball game, night for him. 7 catches for 130 yards. The thing that really amazes me, and it goes back to the last game of last year where he got injured against Blackman, he is fearless across the middle and fearless underneath. What do you see from him, and what kind of tone does he set for the rest of the senior class?
3: Man, just the mentality. Like I said, it's across the board, and he is one of the ones that is leading that with us. So me and him have a great relationship, and it just kind of we feed off of each other.
0: Well, you know, I was hitting down to Hippie, and I was like, hey, have you been able to find Dax? Because, again, the humanity that just rushes Jim Renfro Field, super cool.
3: Yes, sir.
0: But he said you're taking pictures with little kids. And we were thinking, how does a guy that's that ferocious on the field, how can he just flip the script and kind of turn into Mr. Rogers if people still know what that means?
3: Yes, sir. Yeah, you just got to have that switch. I mean, I remember being in their shoes at some point and looking up to the high school guys. So, you know, I just kind of remember back to that, and I'm like, man, I'd really want a glove, or I'd really want a towel or a headband, you know. That's why I like to sign them and give away when kids ask me. I'm never going to decline a picture or something along the lines of that. So
2: I'll tell you what, I love running into your dad, you know, during ball games and talking to him. He's such a positive guy and such a high energy guy. You got a lot of family members down here. Your granddad's down here as well.
3: Yes, sir.
2: Everybody's wearing that number 27 Cole t-shirt. Talk about what kind of impact your family's had on you to get to this point.
3: My biggest support system, you know, whether you're going to have ups and downs in life, and they've been there, you know, every step of the way. So it's a huge part in who I am today. My mentality, my attitude towards everything. Couldn't
2: awesome.
3: Be more grateful for them.
0: Well, Dax, you've got a lot of accolades next to your name. You've got starting linebacker at Maryville High School. I think that's pretty solid. A senior at Maryville High School. Again, that's a long journey to get to that senior year. FAU commitment. And now we'll put it on the shelf, PrintFX Player of the Game.
3: Thank you, sir.
0: I know that may be on one of the lower shelves, but we love it. We think it's really cool.
2: Get some good food at Big Kahuna Wings.
0: But it comes with a lot. You get a How About Them Rebels t-shirt.
3: Oh, yeah.
0: You get a Rebels Secret Sauce. If you like hot sauce, you've got it now. You get a plaque, obviously, that you got to come to Big Kahuna Wings to get.
3: Yes, sir.
0: And then we'll feed you. We'll tell them you're coming, and we'll make sure they've ordered extra.
3: I'll make sure to make a dent.
0: There you go. Well, one last thing here. Help us close out tonight's broadcast. We're going to run it down here. Thank everybody that made this happen. And then ultimately at the end, I'm going to say go Rebels, and you see if you can outrun Ben as loud as you can. Say go Rebels.
3: Yes, sir.
0: Okay.
3: Yeah.
0: The Red Rebels leave with the loot. The Blue Raiders were here to spoil, and that means a big Red Rebel victory. The Rebels improved to 3-1 as Cleveland falls to 3-1, undefeated no more. Final score for Maryville High School, the Red Rebels 33, Cleveland 0. Thanks to the Rebel faithful, as always, for listening in and sharing their Friday night with us. Thanks to our great administration here at MHS, and thanks to Mr. Ken Main for his up-to-minute stats all night long. Thanks to our great 2026 sponsors, and a special thanks to Mr. Julius back at the studio for getting us in and out of the breaks. Again, final score for Maryville High School. The Red Rebels stay perfect in region play by defeating Cleveland in game number 4 by a score of 33-0. For Ben Metz, Chris Hips, and Dax Cole, I'm Wayne Kaiser, and you've listened to Rebel Radio. If you're leaving the stadium or on the road home for the 100th time, take care, be safe, and yes, go Rebels.
4: 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Rebels.

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But for now, he'll settle for babysitting more of the Legends of Country right here on Duke FM.

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1: 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For the love of the fight. 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
1: The sights, the sounds, the food, and of course, the rides. 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

In East Tennessee, legacy isn't something you talk about, it's something you live. The Henley name has been rooted in Knoxville for generations, dating back to Colonel David Henley, one of the city's founders. In fact, if you've driven down Henley Street or crossed Henley Street Bridge, you've traveled across part of that legacy. 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
8: What's the worst thing after the football game?
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1: In East Tennessee, legacy isn't something you talk about. It's something you live. The Henley name has been rooted in Knoxville for generations, dating back to Colonel David Henley, one of the city's founders. In fact, if you've driven down Henley Street or crossed Henley Street Bridge, you've traveled across part of that legacy. Henley Roofing was founded in 1963, and for decades, we've led in the commercial roofing world, protecting schools, hospitals, power facilities, college campuses, and some of the largest businesses in the South. 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I'm Luke Grooms, and we believe doing things

You know, trust Duke on this one. Elevator rides become way more exciting when you announce only one person gets to leave alive. Yeah, but not as exciting as this next Hit Pack Dukeathon.

I sit a high getting ideas. 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
5: I suffered from chronic knee, hip, and back pain for many years.
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0: Duke is about to demolish your short attention span with his extremely long hit-packed Duke-a-thon. 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
0: Up next, another Duke-a-thon. Not one, not two, not three, not... Hey, man, look, we could do this all day. Let's just say there's lots of songs packed into this next Duke-a-thon. And best of all, it starts right now.

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7: In East Tennessee, legacy isn't something you talk about. 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The Henley name has been rooted in Knoxville for generations, dating back to Colonel David Henley, one of the city's founders. In fact, if you've driven down Henley Street or crossed Henley Street Bridge, you've traveled across part of that legacy. Henley Roofing was founded in 1963, and for decades, we've led in the commercial roofing world, protecting schools, hospitals, power facilities, college campuses, and some of the largest businesses in the South. If you're staying dry today in a Knoxville County school, a college campus, or even your local grocery store, there's a good chance a Henley roof is above you. Today, we're bringing that same leadership, experience, and care to your home. I'm Luke Grooms, and we believe doing things the right way.

0: Light, the legendary light beer, the originator, the inventor. If this beer could talk, it'd tell stories about that one time, that night, that one guy, that one gal. Writing a story 50 years long and 50 million friends wide. Because legendary stories start with a light. Here's to 50 years of Miller Time. 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
1: She said, I need some time to find myself. 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And maybe we should start seeing other people. And baby, things are moving way too fast for me.

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1: The sights, the sounds, the food, and of course, the rides. 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